It is Thursday, the 13th of August, 2026. Beautiful people, good afternoon, and you are warmly welcome to yet another edition of your favorite health show, Family Health, on Real FM 88.4.

0: in the mutual assistance and solidarity this afternoon, Demaso, we are going to talk about several aspects. We'll begin by calling on everyone or informing everyone that registration at the Mutual Assistance and Solidarity is currently ongoing. It started since the month of June, that is the 30th of June 2026, and we are already in the month of August. So registrations are ongoing, contributions are as well ongoing, and it is done at any Renapro Finance SA branch in Cameroon, in Yaoundé. We have several branches where you can go for your contributions as well as your registrations. And aside from Renapro Finance SA branches, we have the Radio House Real FM, which is located directly opposite Stade Sapeur Mimboman here in Yaoundé. You can come here for your registrations and contributions and everything that has to do with the mutual assistance and solidarity. Every details you need to know about these, you can come to the Radio House Royal FM. And as of those who had registered since the month of June, the 30th of June, you know that if you have been up to date with everything, your contributions and everything that concerns the mutual assistance and solidarity, and if you have been contributing your 100 francs every day, as today, you're supposed to have 3,300 francs in your Maso Solidarity account. That is for those who are really up to date with their contributions. 3,300 francs in your account. And for those who are waiting for the end of registration, it will be in the month of June, and then you are left with about 300 days and more to end registrations and contributions. Now, those who are waiting for the raffle draw ceremony, it is worth noting that it's always taking place in the month of July, and this next year is going to be in the month of July 2027, and from now to that time, you are left with 331 days left to participate in that grandiose ceremony here in Yaoundé. And during that ceremony, I note that you have the opportunity to win whatsoever offer, or to drop your raffle draw ticket in whatsoever offer you desire, and that day may God choose you to be among the lucky beneficiaries of the mutual assistance and solidarity, depending on what you have chosen as offer. So we move other to different forms ways that you can get yourself enrolled. We have merchant code, Maso merchant code to Act 7 that you can get and register on. We have the first operator for this merchant code is Orange Cameroon, and this is the first one you're supposed to use, that is Orange Cameroon. You use #150*47#, or you go to the other code, MaxitCM, and the merchant code is 989040. That's the merchant code, and it is written Renaproof Finance or Renaproof Maso. Renaproof Maso, that's it for the merchant goods. And this is in order to permit those who want to contribute to be able to contribute online. If they are not able to go to any Renapro Finance SA branch for registration or whatsoever, you can sit in the comfort of your house and do that. It is possible. So we are calling on everybody, please make sure you get yourself enrolled into the mutual assistance and solidarity. And then we moved over to something else. We talk about the different types of Maso that we have. Yes, the mutual assistance is divided into many types. Yes, we have Maso Classic, which everyone knows, which is the primary Maso that we have always been in since the start of the mutual assistance and solidarity. Maso Classic is the one you register your for free. You buy a contribution, you will get 500 francs and you start contribution. But at the end of the year, you're supposed to have 26,000 francs CFA in your Maso Solidarity account that will permit you to take part in the raffle draw ceremony and who knows, back home some prize. Then aside from that, aside from taking part in the ceremony, you have several benefits that you can have in Maso Classic. You can have health support, that is a reduction course at the Mami Hospital Complex after registration in the Maso, 35% reduction course with all your on all your bills when you go to the Mutual Assistance and Solidarity, and 9 others behind you can also benefit from this 35% reduction at the Mami Hospital Complex, which is located at Nouvelle Route Nkwabang, between it is before Le Restaurant Lunisi and just before Renapro Finance SA Nkwabang. That's where the Mami Hospital Complex is located, and it is open for all sorts of medical conditions, health issues. You can head there for your consultation and your treatment. And aside from Maso Classics and all the things that you can benefit from it, the health benefit is just one of the things that you can have. We have so many other things that you can have in Maso Classics, so many advantages that you can have. We have assistance after the death of your loved one. We have assistance when you have a happy moment like a marriage, you know. That's one of the things you can benefit from the Mutual Assistance and Solidarity, plus the construction of boreholes in neighborhoods donated by the Mutual Assistance and Solidarity. Now we move over to other things. We say that we have Maso Garantie Santé here. It's another kind of Maso. Yeah, it assures your health. Yes, it's true that in Maso Classic we have a health assurance, which is a reduction of 35%, but at this level now it's another some kind of health assurance, which has to do with people of a certain age and people who have these incurable diseases that needs that you stay on medication for life. So here you will have to contribute also 26,000 francs CFA, and for the year 26,000 francs CFA for the year. And when you are raffled out during the raffle draw ceremony, if you happen to be raffled out, know that you will have financial assistance at the level of the hospital for all your medications, all your treatment, all everything that has to do with your health. And you will benefit the sum of 1 million francs CFA if you are raffled out. That is only if you are raffled out at the Mami Hospital Complex. Now you move over to Masobu's Academic here. This is another form of or type of Maso that you can benefit. It is a scholarship at the Bisa University Institute. You will have 3 years that you will be going to school. No school fees will come out from your pocket. The school or the Maso will be providing everything that you will need. 3 years, just imagine. So if you go in for this one and you're raffled out, know that you have 3 years in school. Your child can benefit it, you can benefit it, anybody can benefit this and this offer behind you. So it's just to try, get yourself enrolled. Enrollment is free of charge. All contribution stands at 26,000 francs for all the Masos that exist. So we are waiting for you at all Renapro Finance Agency, as well as the Radio House Royal FM.
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0: If you're just joining us this afternoon, you're on to Family Health, and on Family Health today we are talking about automedication, which is the consumption of medications without authorization or prescription. And today we are looking or focusing on the consumption of antibiotics without prescription by a medical doctor. What are some of the dangers? What is it that it can cause in our health? And when do we need to consume antibiotics? When do we need to take it? And how often do we need to take it? And for what reasons? We have a medical expert. She's a pharmacist within Kaimbi. We spoke earlier. We had a chat and we exchanged on several things concerning our topic of discussion. Please call. Pay attention so that at the end you will have a contribution to make in this program. Within Kaimbi Epuzu Jai, Clinical Senior Pharmacist Technician. Good afternoon and welcome to our health show, Family Health on Royal FM.
1: Good afternoon, Madam Crispin. It's a pleasure to be on your program and I really appreciate the opportunity that you've given me to actually add the little I have to create awareness about some certain health topics. Thank you very much.
0: Today, we are focusing on health dangers of regularly taking antibiotics, especially without prescription. But first, what are antibiotics?
1: Thank you very much for that question. It's important for us to know that microorganisms that cause infections can either be viruses, they can be bacteria, they can be fungi, or they can be parasites. And any medication that is used to kill, to stop the growth of these microbes or to control the growth of these microbes, we call them antimicrobials. So at first, we used to use antibiotics to mean medications used to handle infections caused by germs. But now it's important for us to know that it is broader than we think, because antibiotics alone is just narrowing to drugs used to treat infections caused by bacteria. But we need to understand that the germs could be a bacteria, the germ could be a virus, it could be a parasite, it could be a fungi. And so when we limit it at antibiotics, we are limiting it at infections caused by bacteria. So it's important for us to know this difference and know this and learn that the broader term to use when it comes to handling microorganisms that cause infection, the broader term to use is antimicrobials. And now the sub of antimicrobials, we have antibiotics, we have antifungals, we have antiviruses, and we have antiparasites.
0: It is very common nowadays for people to do self-medication. Hence, when some people have the least issue, they rush to take antibiotics. What do you think of these habits or this phenomenon?
1: Self-medicating, especially on antibiotics, is a common thing in the developing countries because of the fact that we have regular access to this medication. And the fact too that we don't have stringent and very tight regulatory measures put in place for it to be controlled, it makes it really difficult for you to actually stop it or change people's mindset, because it's something we grow into, we met, and it becomes part and parcel of us, and it becomes a habit for people to just want to use medications that are meant to treat infections, to you see people using them for cleansing, which is not normal. So this platform, these programs actually help create awareness and educate the masses about the dangers of self-medicating or the dangers of exposing yourself to these drugs when you don't need them. So it's a common thing in developing countries, unlike in developed countries where before you take an amoxicillin tablet, you need to see a doctor, you need to get a lot of laboratory testing. It's so tight out there in the developed countries, and they don't have access to these antibiotics. Unlike our setting where we have easy access, you can just walk into a pharmacy and you get antibiotics. I think through education and awareness, as we are doing right now, the masses will be able to learn, they'll be able to change their mentality, and they'll be able to do better in order to protect what we have and secure the future.
0: Now, doctor, how dangerous is it to regularly take antibiotics?
1: Taking antibiotics regularly will be dangerous depending on how we are taking the drugs. It is important for us to note that there are different infections that are caused by microorganisms, and some of these infections need to be handled and treated with these drugs so that the patients can feel better and be relieved from the symptoms that they may be experiencing. The dangers come in when people self-medicate with antibiotics, either for cleansing, either they take this medication and they don't follow doctor's prescriptions, they don't take it the way they were advised to take. That's where the dangers come in. Because when a treatment is supposed to be, for example, for 7 days, and the patient takes for 3 days or 4 days because they're already feeling better, you're actually exposed the antibiotics to this germ that is actually causing this trouble in your system. And when you don't complete the treatment, you need to remember that all of the germs have not been cleared from your system. So some of them now will be able to survive in that milieu. They'll be able to survive and develop mechanisms to be able to resist and keep causing those symptoms that you're experiencing. And now, when they take them and they come up with mechanisms to resist the normal drugs that were supposed to kill them or inhibit their growth, when you're faced with this same infection and you take the simple medications that are supposed to handle this condition, you find out that these medications can no longer help. You're forced now to use more expensive medications or even a combination of 2 or 3 antibiotics to be able to handle something that it could be handled with just one simple drug if you are just responsible enough to follow doctor's prescription. Another thing is that when you expose yourself to antibiotics and you don't complete your treatment and you discontinue treatment when it's not time to, you probably, these germs that stay in you develop resistant mechanism. And in one way or the other, you may spread this resistant germs to the environment. Probably if it's a germ that has affected your respiratory system, and probably in the course of coughing, you can spread this resistant germ, exposing even those who have good practices when it comes to taking drugs, because they will be exposed to resistant germs that started from somebody who was not responsible. So the fact that one person is not responsible about antibiotics exposes the whole community, because that person will create resistant germs, and that person will spread it into the environment. And even those people who are responsible when it comes to using antibiotics, they will be exposed to these germs, and they will still have to face the difficulties that every normal person faces when it comes to treatment choices in order to handle that resistant germ causing that infection. So it's so dangerous because it is not just the person who was irresponsible. It exposes just everybody in that environment and in that community. And lastly, it's important for us to know that we have just few agents that are left and are still very effective. If we keep exposing and overusing the few agents that are left, we may not have anything to use in the future, because the drug companies don't want to invest in developing antibiotics. So we need to protect what we have in order to secure our future.
0: After all the consequences and the effects, the side effects of regularly taking antibiotics appear. Can they be resolved or can they be managed?
1: Some of these consequences can be resolved through sensitization, as we are already doing, through educating the public and creating awareness, as this your platform is really doing. It can also be resolved by being responsible in the way we prescribe. Those of us, the clinicians, when we are supposed to prescribe any antibiotics to patients, we are supposed to be responsible enough to give them just what they need for the period of duration and not just give them so much drugs to expose them. We need to be able to educate and teach the clients the importance of completing the treatment. At the place of the patient, they need to understand that they need to follow what the doctor's prescription has said. And they need to also understand that the fact that you had one symptom and you took some antibiotics and it helped, it doesn't mean that when the next person has the same symptoms, it just suffices for the person to go and buy that medicine. It's important to do appropriate testing before treatment, because once you do your appropriate testing, you'll be able to treat and treat properly. Another thing is that it's important for us to change our mindset and mentality about using these drugs for cleansing, using these drugs for preventive, which is not helping us. So when we begin to transform and change the mindsets that people have, it can actually reduce some of the consequences. And lastly, with government regulations regulating the access to antibiotics, the access to antimicrobials without prescription, it really helps curb some of these problems so that people don't just walk to pharmacies or hospitals requesting for antibiotics. But when they walk into these hospitals or pharmacies with a prescription, then you're doing your job confidently and you know that you're helping this client. This will really help to curb some of these problems that we face about the way we use antibiotics and antimicrobials in Cameroon.
0: Now, Doc, can you tell us when, how, and why antibiotics should be taken?
1: Take antibiotics only on prescription. Follow your doctor's instructions. Complete all your treatment to the last. Even if you're feeling better, take your drugs to completion. We need to take antibiotics because we need to kill the germs that are causing the infections. And if we don't treat ourselves, we are going to get worse. The complications may set in, and worst case scenarios, death may even set in. So it's important for us to consult as soon as we have signs and symptoms so that they can be handled as soon as possible and not wait until it gets so worse and they will need to start looking for a number of antibiotics to combine to be able to manage the infection, which was something that if he had come up to a health facility earlier, it could have been handled easily. And we need to be responsible and make sure that each time we finish treatment and any drug that's there, we should not share treatment drugs with our family members or loved ones. We should discourage from buying roadside medication. Some of these medications that are sold along the road, they don't really contain what they say they contain, because there are a lot of fake medications circulating, fake substandard medication. Somebody will tell you that this is amoxicillin tablet, it will treat your infection. But when you take this amoxicillin tablet to the lab, there is nothing inside, it's just powder. So it's important for the community and the society to know that roadside medication is dangerous to our health. Whenever we need these medications and we have prescribed this medication, it's necessary for us to go to a community, well-recognized pharmacy and get our medication so that we can be safe from the hazards and the toxins that may be encountered when exposed to fake medication or substandard medication.
0: Before you go, Doc, do you have any message for Cameroonians who are listening to us this afternoon?
1: The only message I can tell Cameroonians is that don't let it get worse. When you have signs and symptoms, don't stay at home. try to visit a nearby health center, a nearby facility, so that your problems can be managed as soon as possible with the simple drugs that are available. Don't come to the hospital when it's already so complex that they need to use a number of medications. And when you come when it's already so worse and advanced, you spend more money, you spend a lot of days in the hospital, and this will actually affect a lot of things for you. So as soon as you have your signs, come to the hospital, get tested, get treated, and complete your medications. Don't take medicines without prescriptions. Don't take antibiotics for cleansing. Make sure that you follow your doctor's prescriptions when taking antibiotics. Even when you are having persistent symptoms after a course of an antibiotic treatment, make sure you come back and see your doctor and talk to your doctor for possible review of your treatment, and not just for you to go to pharmacies and buy drugs directly. Because the more we expose ourselves to these antibiotics, the more we create resistance, the more we make the antibiotics that are available not to work, because we are abusing and overusing it. In order for us to secure our future, we need to protect our present. And protecting our present is by changing our mindsets, changing our attitudes, spreading the news, and making sure that everybody changes their attitude when it comes to using antibiotics and antimicrobial.
0: Wading Kayimbi Epuzajai, a clinical senior pharmacist technician, thank you so much for being our guest on today's edition of Family Health on Royal FM.
1: Thank you very much, Madam Crispin, for this opportunity. I really appreciate, and God bless you. I hope someone learned something today. Thank you.
0: Thank you so much, Wading Kayimbi, for your expertise on today's edition of Family Health. Hope that our listeners have grabbed something new today concerning the consumption of antibiotics, and you're going to limit your consumption. 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
3: Good afternoon, Finu Crispin. Hello, Family Health lovers. This is the Discovery Slot with me, Glory Ngange. On this edition, I am bringing to you one of the most common discomforts that we all experience at some point in life. Itches. An itchy skin can result from a dry air, insect bite, allergic reactions, or skin conditions like eczema. Everyone gets itchy skin, but an itch that doesn't go away can be irritating or worrisome. Allergy is one of the most common causes of itches that we experience on a daily basis. The most common substance that causes an allergy or an allergic skin reaction is nickel, which is found in many products that we touch every day. Products that contain nickel include cell phones, jewelry, eyeglass frames, zippers, and belt buckles. Another reason for itches is aging. As we age, our skin changes. By the time we are 65, our skin is thinner and has less moisture, and you know dry skin can itch. Persistent itching can affect your quality of life. It can disrupt your sleep, make it difficult to concentrate, and cause you to scratch until your skin bleeds. Also, pregnancy causes itches, primarily due to stretching skin on the abdomen and breast, heightened hormone levels that dry out skin, and increase blood flow near the skin's surface. If you constantly experience this discomfort, the most simple and affordable remedy is to apply a cool, damp cloth for 5 to 10 minutes. The dynamic aloe vera gel is another option. Aloe vera helps soothe itchy skin through its cooling, hydrating, and anti-inflammatory properties. The gel calms irritated nerve endings on the skin surface, reduces redness, and restores moisture to dry or sun-exposed areas. A dry skin is exposed to itches, and to avoid it, use moisturizers like coconut oil. It helps itchy skin by acting as a heavy moisturizer that locks in water, calming redness, and fighting harmful bacteria on the skin. Another way of treating itches is avoiding certain actions and habits. Do not scratch. Scratching breaks the skin surface, spreads inflammation, and can lead to infections. Some of these conditions are provoked by some fragrances. So, stay away from soaps, perfumes, and detergents with strong dyes or chemical scents. Wear soft, breathable cotton and avoid rough fabrics like wool that rub and trigger more itching. And as a kind reminder, always seek the doctor's expertise in a case where the discomfort continues even after applying the above natural remedies. And that was it for today. Signing out, Fenugreek Crispin. Thank you for having us.

Thank you so much, Glory Ngange, for that interesting discovery page. Next week, we are going to be together with you to discover something interesting. Thank you, beautiful people, for following us today on Family Health. I hope you guys grabbed something new about auto medication, especially the consumption of antibiotics when it is not prescribed by a medical doctor. Next week, we are going to be together with another interesting topic, health topic on Family Health. Romeo Adekume was our sound engineer, and our studios, like Brian Bida, was our video editor, editorial coach enabled by our Marie coordination, Roger Kek, and for general supervision, the Reverend Pastor Bisaya Manuel Noel. For presentation, I have been Frinwe Crispin, and tomorrow you will have Haisa Parker here on Fresh Royal Sunday. Meantime, the 2 p.m. newscast is coming up this afternoon with, at the presentation, Biwa Brian, and up next is Dieu et Société, a presentation of Theophile Awana, who will be in the studio in some few minutes for the program. Have a blessed Thursday and a happy weekend in advance. Bye bye.

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0: Good afternoon, radio faithfuls, and welcome to join me on board. 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In the headlines, Cameroon's economy is predicted to bluster following the Central African Financial Market Supervisory Commission's decision to accredit the Geneva Investment Corporation as the first local credit rating agency in the CEMAC zone.
1: Help companies, resource investors, and potentially obtain financing under better conditions. It can also strengthen transparency in Cameroon's financial market.
0: Today, August 13, is the International Left-Handers Day, a day set aside to honor the unique experiences of left-handed people. According to the largest global study on handedness published in 2020, left-handed individuals make up roughly 10% of the world's population. Out of the country, Zambians have taken to the polls today for the nation's presidential elections as voting stations across 226 constituencies prepare to wrap up balloting this evening. And in sports, the Indomitable Lionesses of Cameroon have qualified for their fourth WAFCON final after crashing out Morocco in their backyard. You have the headlines, the news in full. Good afternoon once more. We begin with this sad news from the nation's capital, where the mayor of the Yaoundé 4 subdivision, Gabriel Bihina, passed away overnight in Douala at the age of 72. Although municipal authorities have confirmed his death, the circumstances surrounding his passing remains unclear. As of now, preparations are on course to transfer his remains back to Yaoundé. As you got in the headlines, left-handed people are at the center stage today as the world observes the International Left-Handers Day, first established in 1976 by the Dean Campbell, founder of Left-Handers International. The annual global event celebrates the roughly 10% of the world's population that is left-handed and raises awareness about the daily ergonomic challenges of navigating a predominantly right-handed world. Gangnadesh caught up with a left-hander who shares their experience and challenges in this report.
2: For many people, everyday activities such as writing or handling tools come naturally. But for left-handed people, these simple tasks can sometimes come with unexpected difficulties in a world largely for right-handed users. Shanice is a left-hander since birth.
3: My parents did not allow me to write with my left hand because I would have been writing with both my left and my right hand. But it stopped me completely from writing with the left. And now when I see people writing with their left hands, I envy them. I cannot eat in public without people saying, change your hand. You're disrespecting elders and a lot of stuff. That's the only challenge I have as a left hander. If not, I'm so free. I'm so okay with it.
2: She remains unfazed by people's comments or perceptions about being left-handed as it has become an important part of her identity.
3: When you look at me, my body language will tell you that I'm a left-hander. I am very active in that part of my body, more than the right. I feel very proud of myself to be a left-hand. I don't give a hoot about how some people see it. I just know that the only challenge I have is I try my best not to eat in the public using that left hand. But some places, when I beg for permission, like, okay, please, I will use my left because I'm not used to the right, cannot be this active. And when you grant me that permission, I use it.
2: In most African communities, using the left hand is traditionally associated with disrespect, putting left-handed people in uncomfortable situations.
3: The most challenging part is when you are among your elders, especially those from your village. You struggle. Sometimes it is not going until I will carry my food or what I was doing and take my own space, move away from them, and I do it freely. The challenge is always moving away from elders. Aside from if I'm within my peers, I just use my left hand as if...
2: Studies estimate that about 10.6% of people worldwide are left-handed, meaning roughly one in every 10 persons favors the left hand.
0: In economic news, the Central African Financial Market Supervisory Commission has officially granted the first local credit rating agency license to the Geneva Investment Corporation, GIC Rating SA. The decision was taken during the Commission's Board of Directors ordinary session last August 7, 2026. and noting that this new decision affects all countries in the CEMAC zone, with Cameroon included. Our political and economic reporter, Evans Williams-Jobati, approached an economist and closing this report.
4: The landmark decision that was formalized under the chairmanship of Jacqueline Adjaba Nkembe in the Gabonese capital Libreville via video conferencing implied that the CEMAC zone will reduce its reliance on international firms and introduce localized risk assessment in the franc CFA local currency. Jamo Haiwang praises the move.
1: I think this is an important development for Cameroon and the entire CEMAC region. A local credit rating agency brings a better understanding of the economic realities of the region, can therefore assess companies, banks, and projects using data and risk factors that are better adapted to the local context.
4: Added to this, the national coordinator at the Cameroon Policy Institute says the only difficulty for the country will be finance accessibility.
1: Credit rating can help companies, resource investors, and potentially obtain financing under better conditions. It can also strengthen transparency in Cameroon's financial market. But having a license does not automatically guarantee a good rating, because the real issue will depend on the agency's independence, methodology, and credibility. So if these conditions are met, this could be an important step toward a deeper, more competitive, and more efficient CEMAC financial market.
4: Even more, Chumulu Eugene is certain Cameroonian local traders will be able to compete at the stock exchange market.
5: Help Cameroonians to expand the brokers and make it easier for Cameroonians to have access to finances. We also help the small and medium-sized enterprises in Cameroon to be able to easily buy and sell bonds in the stock exchange market. On the other hand, we make businessmen in Cameroon to be more competitive, because people will be looking at where they can invest their capital, which will be more lucrative than investing it where it will give them a low turnout.
4: Both economic experts conclude by affirming that this decision will lower borrowing costs for regional corporations, enhance transparency for investors, and accelerate modernization, as well as the integration of Central African Regional Stock Exchange, BMV-MAC.
0: In politics, the national president of the Cameroon Front Party, Chantal Kambiwa, has called on women to massively take part in the forthcoming legislative and municipal elections. The current first African general coordinator of the NGO Socialist International made this call after Elections Cameroon released latest mid-year voters registration statistics last July 1, 2026. Here now is an excerpt of Chantal Kambiwa's interview, gotten for us by Evans Williams-Jobati.
6: If there is one thing good for women in Cameroon, we are well organized. No matter, we are well organized on the field. So we go in those meetings and sensitize women to come out. We explain to them what is the meaning of voting. And we also ask them to be candidates. We need to be where they take the decision. So we make more sensibilization. Also, we support some women. Some are willing to be candidate, but they don't know where to start. We train them how to speak in public, what you should do, your plan of action. In fact, it's a simple action. It's just a question of volunteer.
0: Let's take this human interest story concerning a couple who died in a Bonduma Boya in the southwest region after using burning charcoal inside the bedroom. The man and his wife were discovered dead on August 10, and according to close sources, they used charcoal to warm their room. Experts say the deaths are suspected to be linked with carbon monoxide poisoning. How many Cameroonians use charcoal, and are they aware of these dangers when misused? Glory Ngange went to find out from some of them and now reports.
7: I do use charcoal pot to cook.
8: I do use charcoal basically for cooking and roasting.
9: In our house, my parents, we use charcoal only when we want to roast chicken. And after that, we are done.
10: I do use charcoal once in a while to cook.
2: The recent spike in cooking gas prices has pushed several households to reconsider charcoal, especially for meals that take longer to cook.
11: However, most of them are not aware of the risks that come with using this energy source, just like Daisy and Damaris.
8: Personally, I was not aware of the dangers of sleeping indoor with a burning charcoal pot. Actually, I was not aware that the charcoal produces like some chemicals that can lead to somebody's death.
12: I am not aware of the consequences. I just know that charcoal is very hot, so just being beside oil, just being careful with it so that it doesn't burn your hand.
11: Godwill is one of the few Cameroonians who are fully aware of the toxic gases in charcoal that are harmful to the human body.
10: I know that it's very detrimental to the health because using in an enclosed space can lead to the production of carbon monoxide. And without the absence of oxygen, when you inhale that into your system, it can shut down the entire system just within a few hours.
11: Some residents who regularly use charcoal have adopted several habits that keep them and their loved ones safe from danger.
13: If you have a balcony, I think you should cook on the charcoal pot there. It's not dangerous in the house, only if immediately after you finish cooking, you take the charcoal pot outside. But it's bad when maybe you want to boil something like beans overnight and you light charcoal pot in the house.
12: We just light it. After we have finished cooking, we make sure that we stand afar and then we throw water on it to quench the charcoal.
11: The Bonduma incident involving a couple adds to the recent death of a baby girl in the Mendong neighborhood in Yaoundé. The child died after sleeping in a closed room with a burning charcoal pot, an incident which also left her mother and older sibling in a critical condition.
0: In Health Today, let's talk about the rare condition known as the vanishing twin syndrome. According to research, it occurs in about 15% to 35% of twin pregnancies, usually during the first trimester, and is typically discovered during a routine ultrasound. But what exactly is vanishing twin syndrome and other aspects? Frini Crispin interviewed a health expert and now reports.
14: Nurse Mengu Alexandra Grace begins by shedding light on what is known as vanishing twin syndrome.
15: Vanishing twin syndrome, first, it's a natural process that happens in a mother who is generally expecting multiple babies, like it could be a twin pregnancy, triplets, or more. So what happens here is there will be one embryo or fetus which is going to disappear completely or partially. And when that occurs, it can leave a mark on the other surviving fetus or embryo.
14: The causes of this syndrome are not well known, but it could be related to some genetic errors or lack of nutrient supply at the level of the embryo.
15: Generally, there are not really a lot of symptoms. The mother doesn't experience particular symptoms. However, she could notice slight bleeding. So usually it occurs like a sort of miscarriage, and that could be very common in the early trimester.
14: At the level of detection and management of the vanishing twin syndrome, the health expert reviews.
15: It's managed by checking out what we can consider like the red flags, like the light bleeding, the ultrasounds, because we are able to diagnose or detect vanishing twin syndromes mainly through ultrasounds, which is usually done during prenatals. So there we are going to notice either a decrease in amniotic fluid, we can notice a decrease in ACG, we can notice active beating of two heartbeats. That's in the case where it was mentioned that it is a twin pregnancy, for instance.
14: Moreover, the vanishing twin syndrome cannot be prevented, as the health expert explains.
15: Current mothers or future mothers, we have to know that it's something that happens normally and it can't really be prevented. However, it is often advised to follow up all our prenatal care very well, do all our ultrasounds, especially the first, the second, and the third trimester ultrasounds at least, to be able to know how viable that's, how our baby is doing, or our babies.
14: The health expert attests vanishing twin syndrome can occur in any pregnancy, so it is important to see a doctor early for antenatal care.
0: Senior reporter and editor-in-chief Mapala Zita has joined me in the studio with our international news page. Good afternoon, Zita.
16: Good afternoon, Brian.
0: Zambia's president is bidding for a second term in office as Zambians vote today.
16: Zambians are voting in an election to choose a president and parliament with more than 8 million voters registered to cast their ballots. Polls opened as early as 4 a.m. GMT and are due to close at 6 p.m. GMT. President Hakainde Hichilema is seeking a second term after steering Zambia through an economic rebound, though many still complain that cost of living remains high. The vote is therefore seen as a test of Zambia's reputation as one of Africa's most stable democracies amid concerns that political freedoms are being undermined. 14 candidates are on the ballot today, but the contest is largely seen as a two-horse race between the incumbent Hichilema and his main challenger, Brian Mundubili.
0: Zita, you say the French ambassador to the Central African Republic, who was accused of bringing women to official residence, is facing disciplinary actions.
16: France has opened disciplinary proceedings against its top diplomat in the Central African Republic over accusations of misconduct following allegations that he brought dozens of women into his official residence and had sex with some of them. The allegation against Ambassador Bruno Fouchard, which refers to events said to have happened between January 2024 and this year, prompted investigations by France's foreign ministry into a potential security breach. It is, however, still unclear what the disciplinary procedures entail or how long they will last, Brian.
0: What else is making news around the world, Zita?
16: Well, out of the African continent, Japanese Prime Minister Sanae Takaichi has criticized Vladimir Putin's first ever visit to the disputed Kuril Island today as absolutely unacceptable. Russian state media reported that Putin visited Iturup, known in Japan as Etorofu, one of the four islands in the Kuril chain that are claimed by Russia and Japan. Both countries have been locked in a dispute over the Kurils for decades, and it is the main reason Tokyo and Moscow did not sign a peace treaty after World War II. And then more than 135 million people across Europe, mostly in France, Italy, Spain, and the United Kingdom, face temperature above 35 degrees Celsius as the continent's latest heat wave build. According to German Weather Service forecast and 2025 population projections from the European Commission's Joint Research Center, nearly 3 in 5 Europeans, or about 340 million people, will feel temperatures surpassing 30 degrees Celsius today. Back to you, Brian.
0: We now talk sports, but first, our special pitch.
17: 2026 Women African Cup of Nations, the special pitch in the news.
0: The Indomitable Lionesses of Cameroon will face off against the Scorchers of Malawi on Sunday for the final of the 14th Women's African Cup of Nations in Morocco. The Indomitable Lionesses qualified after beating Morocco by 3-1 on penalties, while Malawi brushed aside Algeria in their semi-final pair. Here is the post-match reaction from Mikaeli Lee Bihina, woman of the match against Morocco.
18: Player of the match, I'm very happy. I want to thank all my teammates because the game was very intense. We played against the big team of Morocco. It was a difficult game. They have everything. They play home and finish women of the match is just a good way to continue to perform.
0: Ahead of the Indomitable Lionesses WAFCON final clash against Malawi, Sports Minister Professor Narcisse Mulekombi has dismissed reports of unpaid team bonuses. In an official statement, the minister revealed a total government budget allocation of 2.4 billion CFA francs for the tournament, alongside an additional 288 million CFA francs approved for the Cameroon Football Federation. The minister confirmed that players have already received their initial 30 million CFA francs payout, with additional payments of 8 million CFA francs for the quarterfinal and 6 million for the semifinal qualification currently being processed. The team notably stands a chance to earn up to 8 million CFA francs each if the team lifts the trophy for the 2026 WAFCON.
17: 2026 Women African Cup of Nations. That was our special page in the news.
0: Cameroon's under-18 basketball boys will face off against Chad at 9:30 p.m. today in the quarterfinal of the ongoing under-18 Afro Basketball Championship in Abidjan. Their game comes after the girls got eliminated by Nigeria last night in the quarterfinal after losing by 45 baskets to 75 baskets. In the following excerpt of an interview, basketball consultant Yves Tala reviews yesterday's encounter pitting Nigeria against Cameroon.
19: It is never easy to play a rematch, to play the same team within a few days. And it was the case against Nigeria. It is the formula, and you have to respect that because we were overall third and Nigeria was sixth. So we have to play a rematch against Nigeria. And in those type of games, the teams making great adjustments are able to win. And Nigeria really appreciate the situation, because if we see the first game of the group stage, our strength was inside with our front court and two players, Toyunong and Poliwa. Both of them score 24, Toyunong 16 for Poliwa, and 17 rebounds for the first and 19 rebounds for the second.
0: In local football, the Cameroon Football Federation has mapped out the brackets for the 2026 edition of the Cameroon Cup semi-final. Panthère Sportive Dundé will face off against Unisport of Onkam at the Bamenzi Municipal Stadium in the West Region. The set fixture will be staged at 3:30 p.m. on Saturday, August 15, 2026. The second semi-final pair will see Crimi FC of Garoua face off against AS Dauphin of Douala at the Municipal Stadium in Betwa at 3:30 p.m. Let's now have a summary of this newscast in the French language with Olivier Ndemaipo. Good afternoon.
20: Good afternoon, Biwa Brian. 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

And it is with that summary from Olivier Ndemaipo that we have reached the end of today's edition of the 2 p.m. news on Reality 8.4 FM. Special appreciation goes to Yurish Kimwe, who was on the technical dashboard. On the cameras for our YouTube live, we had Brian Bida, production assistant, came in from Glory Ngange. Script editing we got from Mapala Zita, editorial coaching Abel Bela Samari. Coordination came in from the station's manager, Roger Kiek, and for general supervision, the Reverend Pastor Bisai Emmanuel Noel. For presentation, my name is Biwa Brian, and up next, you would be served to some amazing music selected for us by Yurish Kemwe. And at 3 p.m., you would be in the company of Flora Ngoyam for the program Miroir Societal.

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2: This school year, choose excellence. Since 1993, Le Guyong Bilingual School, located in Mimboman Petit Marché, has been guiding children towards success through high-quality bilingual education from nursery to primary school. At Le Guyong, your children benefit from an introduction to Chinese, enriching extracurricular activities,